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0: say so. 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
3: Here's the Metro News AccuWeather forecast. Tonight, expect mainly clear skies with fog developing later, reducing visibilities. The low will be around 40 degrees. Tomorrow will bring sunny and pleasant weather with a high of 74. Tomorrow night, skies will remain mainly clear with fog redeveloping, reducing visibilities once again. The low temperature will be 51 degrees. Thursday is set to be mostly sunny with a high of 73. Friday will also be pleasant with plenty of sunshine and a high of 70 degrees. For weather, anytime, download the AccuWeather app. For Metro News, I'm meteorologist Jason Catarina.

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3: Here's the Metro News AccuWeather forecast. Tonight, expect mainly clear skies with fog developing later, reducing visibilities. The low will be around 40 degrees. Tomorrow will bring sunny and pleasant weather with a high of 74. Tomorrow night, skies will remain mainly clear with fog redeveloping, reducing visibilities once again. The low temperature will be 51 degrees. Thursday is set to be mostly sunny with a high of 73. Friday will also be pleasant with plenty of sunshine and a high of 70 degrees. For weather, anytime, download the AccuWeather app. For Metro News, I'm meteorologist Jason Catarina.

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4: Here's the Metro News AccuWeather forecast. Tonight, expect mainly clear skies with fog developing later, reducing visibilities. The low will be around 40 degrees. Tomorrow will bring sunny and pleasant weather with a high of 74. Tomorrow night, skies will remain mainly clear with fog redeveloping, reducing visibilities once again. The low temperature will be 51 degrees. Thursday is set to be mostly sunny with a high of 73. Friday will also be pleasant with plenty of sunshine and a high of 70 degrees. For weather, anytime, download the AccuWeather app. For Metro News, I'm meteorologist Jason Catarina.

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5: Here's the Metro News AccuWeather forecast. Tonight, expect mainly clear skies with fog developing later, reducing visibilities. The low will be around 40 degrees. Tomorrow will bring sunny and pleasant weather with a high of 74. Tomorrow night, skies will remain mainly clear with fog redeveloping, reducing visibilities once again. The low temperature will be 51 degrees. Thursday is set to be mostly sunny with a high of 73. Friday will also be pleasant with plenty of sunshine and a high of 70 degrees. For weather, anytime, download the AccuWeather app. For Metro News, I'm meteorologist Jason Caterina.
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1: Here's the Metro News AccuWeather forecast. Overnight, expect mainly clear skies with fog that will limit visibility and a low of 39. On Wednesday, it will be sunny and pleasant with a high of 73. Wednesday night will bring mainly clear conditions, but fog may reduce visibility late with a low of 51. Thursday is expected to be mostly sunny and pleasant with a high of 70. Friday will be pleasant with plenty of sunshine and a high of 70. For weather, anytime, download the AccuWeather app. For Metro News, I'm meteorologist Jason Catarina.

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1: Here's the Metro News AccuWeather forecast. Overnight, expect mainly clear skies with fog that will limit visibility and a low of 39. On Wednesday, it will be sunny and pleasant with a high of 73. Wednesday night will bring mainly clear conditions, but fog may reduce visibility late with a low of 51. Thursday is expected to be mostly sunny and pleasant with a high of 70. Friday will be pleasant with plenty of sunshine and a high of 70. For weather, anytime, download the AccuWeather app. For Metro News, I'm meteorologist Jason Catarina.

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1: Here's the Metro News AccuWeather forecast. Overnight, expect mainly clear skies with fog that will limit visibility and a low of 39. On Wednesday, it will be sunny and pleasant with a high of 73. Wednesday night will bring mainly clear conditions, but fog may reduce visibility late with a low of 51. Thursday is expected to be mostly sunny and pleasant with a high of 70. Friday will be pleasant with plenty of sunshine and a high of 70. For weather, anytime, download the AccuWeather app. For Metro News, I'm meteorologist Jason Catarina.
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2: Here's the Metro News AccuWeather forecast. Overnight, expect mainly clear skies with fog that will limit visibility and a low of 39. On Wednesday, it will be sunny and pleasant with a high of 73. Wednesday night will bring mainly clear conditions, but fog may reduce visibility late with a low of 51. Thursday is expected to be mostly sunny and pleasant with a high of 70. Friday will be pleasant with plenty of sunshine and a high of 70. For weather, anytime, download the AccuWeather app. For Metro News, I'm meteorologist Jason Caterina.

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stared off into that street light, and a vision filled his poor, poor heart with dread. 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And this is what it said.

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1: Here's the Metro News AccuWeather forecast. Overnight, expect mainly clear skies with fog that will limit visibility and a low of 39. On Wednesday, it will be sunny and pleasant with a high of 73. Wednesday night will bring mainly clear conditions, but fog may reduce visibility late with a low of 51. Thursday is expected to be mostly sunny and pleasant with a high of 70. Friday will be pleasant with plenty of sunshine and a high of 70. For weather, anytime, download the AccuWeather app. For Metro News, I'm meteorologist Jason Caterina.
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5: Here's the Metro News AccuWeather forecast. Overnight, expect mainly clear skies with fog that will limit visibility and a low of 39. On Wednesday, it will be sunny and pleasant with a high of 73. Wednesday night will bring mainly clear conditions, but fog may reduce visibility late with a low of 51. Thursday is expected to be mostly

Mostly sunny and pleasant with a high of 70. Friday will be pleasant with plenty of sunshine and a high of 70. For weather, anytime, download the AccuWeather app. For Metro News, I'm meteorologist Jason Catarina.

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1: West Virginia Metro News, I'm Chris Lawrence. An historic meeting in the capital city.
2: Process is underway to bring a statue of World War II hero and West Virginia native Woody Williams to the United States Capitol. West Virginia, just like every other state, has two representatives at the National Statuary Hall collection within the Capitol in D.C. The state legislature issued a resolution 2 years ago to replace the statue, honoring longtime Kanawha County Circuit Judge and Prosecutor John Kenna with a statue of Williams. Governor Patrick Morrissey created the Woody Williams Statue Commission last year to kick off that process. That commission gathered for the first time on Tuesday in Charleston. The governor told the commission this honor for Williams is truly well-deserved.
3: Just the most amazing example of the very best of us.
2: I'm Jack Carlson, WVMetroNews.com.
1: WVU Provost Beverly Wendland says there's not a hiring freeze at the university, but all current positions that lie vacant are being evaluated as to whether they should be filled. And Wendland says the evaluation takes a hard look at each position and its value to the mission.
4: Can the college support the position within its budget? What do enrollment and student demand tell us? Is there a compelling instructional or research need? Does the position advance a strategic priority?
1: She was speaking to the Faculty Senate Tuesday. Elsewhere on campus, WVU police have issued a campus-wide warning after anonymous reports of alleged hazing in at least two on-campus fraternity sites. 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
1: The longtime Democrat stronghold Logan County is now for the first time ever a red county. State Senator Rupi Phillips, a Republican from Logan, says over time Democrats nationally drifted away from the values of the people of Logan County.
7: When you look at the national platform on the Democrat Party, it's you got to really scratch your head on some of it. It sort of boggles my thoughts on some of the stuff that you hear.
1: Phillips himself was a former Democrat who made the switch. From the Metro News Anchor Desk, I'm Chris Lawrence.
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0: Here's the Metro News AccuWeather forecast. Today, expect sunny skies with a high of 67. Tonight will be mainly clear, but watch out for fog, reducing visibilities late with a low of 40. Tomorrow is looking pleasant with plenty of sunshine and a high of 72. Thursday will bring mostly sunny and pleasant conditions with a high of 73. Wrapping up the work week on Friday, it will be nice with brilliant sunshine and a high of 70. For weather anytime, download the AccuWeather app. For Metro News, I'm meteorologist Joe Lundberg.
1: And a big old good morning to you. Right now, 38 degrees, and we've got some patchy fog. There are a few places where you don't have to worry about the deer and those pesky things. But yeah, a little bit of fog going on here or there. We got a pumpkin cake donut waiting on you. A pumpkin cream filled donuts at Bird's House of Donuts, bringing you the morning show. Getting it all started right now with Morgan Wallen's Been By Now. Luke Combs, Be By You coming up, and then we're going to find out who's in the Dairy Queen Birthday Club.

Me by You. That's Luke Combs on 98.9 WDNE. Got some birthdays going on today. Just a couple. Joshua Hinkle. Happy birthday, bud. And Avery Huffman. Congratulations. You both made it another year. And a happy birthday to the both of you. Now you're in the running for the cake. Monday morning, we'll give that away about the same time. A brand spanking new winner every week, thanks to Dairy Queen on the Beverly Five Lane. And the only place you can get your name in the Dairy Queen Birthday Club, of course, is WDNEFM.com. As you know, I've been hitting the boss up for a raise for quite some time. Trying to, you know, afford my morning cup of joe and a couple of donuts from Bird's House of Donuts. I thought maybe I'd write a song about that, and doggone it, I did.

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0: That's Billy Swan on that one, I Can Help, all the way back to 1974. A classic brought to you by the Elk House. Today is National Coffee with a Cop Day. So buy your local cop guy a cup of coffee. National Walk and Roll to School Day. Okay, so yeah, I don't think we'll be doing that. Ride the bus. National Propane Day. For some reason, we're celebrating propane. I don't know, light one up. I don't know. Random Acts of Poetry Day, too. So just break out in poem around the water cooler at work today. National Pumpkin Seed Day. Save those things and salt them up, put them in the oven. Good stuff. National Frappe. Everybody love Frappe. What else? Oh, National LED Light Day. Well, we're celebrating a light bulb. Isn't that great? National Chocolate-Covered Pretzel Day. Yay. And National Inner Beauty Day. There, you have inner beauty, you know. You really do.
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0: And that's Kid Myself for you right there. John Morgan on WDNE 638. A little fog going on this morning. You haven't got behind the wheel yet. Might give yourself a little extra time. It's patchy, though. 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
8: Here's the Metro News AccuWeather forecast. Today, expect sunny skies with a high of 67. Tonight will be mainly clear, but watch out for fog, reducing visibilities late with a low of 40. Tomorrow is looking pleasant with plenty of sunshine and a high of 72. Thursday will bring mostly sunny and pleasant conditions with a high of 73. Wrapping up the work week on Friday, it will be nice with brilliant sunshine and a high of 70. For weather anytime, download the AccuWeather app. For Metro News, I'm meteorologist Joe Lundberg.
2: It's a cool 38 degrees here at 98.9 WDNE. Got to get up there, though, around 65, 70 degrees this afternoon. No big deal. Where was I? Oh, heck yeah, 6:44 in the morning. And I've got the Pledge of Allegiance ready. I've got that all planned out for you. 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A couple of tunes from right now. One of those is Guilty. We're going back in time with the Statler Brothers.

0: WDNE 98.9 FM. That is Luke Combs. We've got to rethink some things. It is, what, 6:50, 10 away from top of the hour. We'll get into news for you. Right now, the Pledge of Allegiance with Mrs. Rector's fifth grade class. They're from North Elementary School. It's brought to you by Mountain Valley Bank.
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4: With a Metro News Minute, I'm Chris Lawrence. WVU Provost Beverly Wendland says there's not a hiring freeze at the university, but all current positions that lie vacant are being evaluated as to whether they ought to be filled. Wendland says the evaluation takes a hard look at each position and its value to the mission.
5: Can the college support the position within its budget? What do enrollment and student demand tell us? Is there a compelling instructional or research need? Does the position advance a strategic priority?
4: She was speaking to the Faculty Senate on Tuesday. Elsewhere on campus, WVU police have issued a campus-wide warning for anonymous reports of alleged hazing involving at least two on-campus fraternity sites. And the longtime Democrat stronghold Logan County is now, for the first time ever, a red county. State Senator Rupi Phillips says the Democrats nationally drifted away from the values of those in Logan County.
6: When you look at the national platform on the Democrat Party, it's you got to really scratch your head.
4: Phillips himself, a former Democrat. With the Metro News Minute, I'm Chris Lawrence.
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8: Here's the Metro News AccuWeather forecast. Today, expect sunny skies with a high of 67. Tonight will be mainly clear, but watch out for fog, reducing visibilities late with a low of 40. Tomorrow is looking pleasant with plenty of sunshine and a high of 72. Thursday will bring mostly sunny and pleasant conditions with a high of 73. Wrapping up the work week on Friday, it will be nice with brilliant sunshine and a high of 70. For weather anytime, download the AccuWeather app. For Metro News, I'm meteorologist Joe Lundberg.
1: 4 minutes past 7 o'clock. We're 38 degrees here at WDNE. 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Stop by. Get yourself a cup of Joe to wash it all down. Carry on right now. 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

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And I've got a

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0: Randy Travis on that. 1982. Yeah, that's a classic. 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They bring you all the classics on 98.9 WDNE. Got my bluegrass all picked out. A little something different coming up at 7:30. I have been hinting around here for a raise for a long time and, you know, can't even afford a cup of joe anymore. 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I'm going to play that for you here around 7:30 or so. 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
2: 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With more practical tips and useful advice, this is the Old Farmer's Almanac Radio Report for Thursday, October 8th, the 281st day of the year. Singer Bruno Mars was born on this day, and 70 years ago today, Yankees pitcher Don Larsen hurled the only perfect game in World Series history. October is still young, but weather lore says now is the time to find clues about the upcoming winter. One proverb says, much rain in October, much wind in December. Beware of foggy October days, one legend goes. For every fog in October, a snow in the winter. Lots of people are looking for the banded woolly bear caterpillar about now. A thick brown band means a mild winter. And tuck this one away for the full moon on the night of the 25th to the 26th. A full moon in October with no frost means no frost till the full moon.

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Yeah, can you blame her? Terry Clark. I just want to be mad. 7:32, I got to get some bluegrass on. Well, I wrote a new tune. I was, you know, hitting the boss up for a raise and can't even afford a cup of Joe anymore, hardly. So I thought I'd write a song about it. See what you think. It's called Give Joe a Raise by Joe Danger.

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4: Here's the Metro News AccuWeather forecast. Today, expect sunny skies with a high of 67. Tonight will be mainly clear, but watch out for fog, reducing visibilities late with a low of 40. Tomorrow is looking pleasant with plenty of sunshine and a high of 72. Thursday will bring mostly sunny and pleasant conditions with a high of 73. Wrapping up the work week on Friday, it will be nice with brilliant sunshine and a high of 70. For weather anytime, download the AccuWeather app. For Metro News, I'm meteorologist Joe Lundberg.
5: Well, good morning. It is 7:38. Still 38 degrees here at WDANY. It's all right. It's going to get up to about 68, 70 degrees this afternoon. We're going to make it. Josh Ross up next. This is Hey How You.

0: WGD with Riley Green, all that one. 7:49. I got something important to talk about right now. There's a lady that I met and had on the radio here, Jo Santiago, and she has an eagle that she uses, a bald eagle named Freedom. And it's been loaned to her for, I think she said she's had him for, I think, 10 years. I may be wrong about that. Real close to that, though. But at the end of this year, they want him back, the people that loaned him. He can't fly a little bit, but he can't fly and be released out. So she's been taking care of him and using Freedom to speak to veterans with PSD, PSTD, I think it is. At any rate, she does a wonderful service for veterans, and she is asking us to help her keep the eagle and go to capito.senate.gov/share-your-stories. 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And they need 10,000 people to contact Senator Capito within 30 days. So please, if you would take time to do that, just go to capito.senate.gov and click on Share Your Stories and write that in there. So we want to keep Freedom with Joe so she can continue to do her great work for veterans across the whole state. So there you go. That's what I'm asking you to do. I did that already. I already did mine, and I'm asking you to do the same. Thank you very much in advance.
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1: With the Metro News Minute, I'm Chris Lawrence. WVU Provost Beverly Wendland says the university is in the midst of the development of an academic policy around the rise of artificial intelligence. Speaking to the Faculty Senate, she said they understand the growing concerns about impacts of AI and added this will not be done without communication.
2: I also want to be clear that this will not simply be an administrative exercise.

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1: Here's the Metro News AccuWeather forecast. Today, expect sunny skies with a high of 67. Tonight will be mainly clear, but watch out for fog, reducing visibilities late with a low of 40. Tomorrow is looking pleasant with plenty of sunshine and a high of 72. Thursday will bring mostly sunny and pleasant conditions with a high of 73. Wrapping up the work week on Friday, it will be nice with brilliant sunshine and a high of 70. For weather anytime, download the AccuWeather app. For Metro News, I'm meteorologist Joe Lundberg.
2: It's 39 at WD&E. We've actually warmed up a whole degree. Thank you very much. The morning show going on thanks to Bird's House of Donuts with a pumpkin cake donut this month. Also a pumpkin cream filled donut, glazed or cinnamon sugar topping. It's up to you. Stop by Bird's, wash it all down with a big old cup of Joe. All My Exes up next. Here's Lauren Elena.

Buy Me a Boat. Chris Jansen on that one on WDED. Got a couple of birthdays. It's important to get these out. Why? Because somebody in their family might not be thinking about it, and I get a chance to remind them to buy him something cool, or her. Joshua Hinkle is having a birthday today. So is Avery Huffman. So their family, you know what to do. And they're both in the running for that cake I'll give away on Monday morning from Dairy Queen on the Beverly Five Lane. And if you're having a birthday, get it in there. Go ahead and join the Dairy Queen Birthday Club at WDNEFM.com. Well, coming up here in just a little bit, it's joke time with Joe's Jocularity, brought to you by Bob's Automotive. We'll get to that here not too long from now. In the meantime, we'll kick it off with No More Lies.

0: 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If you have a big event coming up,
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0: Morgan Wallen's been by now at 98.9 WDNE. You're into sports? It's your moment to shine. Crank it up just shy where the speakers rattle on this one. 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
2: Metro News Sports. Good morning. I'm Daniel Woods. The West Virginia football team turns its focus to Arizona coming up this Saturday after a 45-42 loss against Iowa State. WVU head coach Rich Rodriguez says his staff is working hard to get the defense turned around after back-to-back bad performances.
3: It's frustrating because our guys are all working hard, our players are working hard, and we just haven't had the results and haven't played like we need to and went in the way we should be playing on defense. And so it's not like it's a shock to anybody. Everybody realizes it in the program, and we're working to fix it as we speak.
2: WVU against Arizona this Saturday at noon in Morgantown. The Marshall football team needs some help on defense of its own after allowing 45 points last week to James Madison. Head coach Tony Gibson says they need to tighten things up.

0: giving up explosive plays again that are just backbreakers, and we have to find a way not to do that. It's not like our kids are intentionally doing it by any means, but well, we need to be better, and guys need to do their job. That's the biggest thing, and we have to take pride in our work.
1: Marshall against Coastal Carolina Saturday in a night game in Huntington, 7 o'clock. The kickoff. High school football is already underway for week 7 in West Virginia. East Hardy picking up a game against Bath County, Virginia Tuesday night to replace the game it lost against Van. The Cougars win 24-14. 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
2: For nearly 15 years, forecasting across the Mountain State has taught me that accuracy is everything. Hi, I'm meteorologist Brian Hughes, and I'm proud to introduce to you the all-new Metro News Television Weather. We have a team of meteorologists who share my passion for telling the weather story of the day. 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
1: The Major League Baseball playoffs roll on, and both National League Divisional Series will see a fourth game. The Los Angeles Dodgers beat the Atlanta Braves 3-1 on the road to take a 2-1 series lead on Tuesday night. Meanwhile, the San Diego Padres won at home to stave off elimination against the Milwaukee Brewers, a 4-3 victory for San Diego. All four series resume tonight, both AL series, both NL series, getting rolling with the Cleveland Guardians against the Chicago White Sox this afternoon at 4. With sports, I'm Daniel.
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2: Here's the Metro News AccuWeather forecast. Today, expect sunny skies with a high of 67. Tonight will be mainly clear, but watch out for fog, reducing visibilities late with a low of 40. Tomorrow is looking pleasant with plenty of sunshine and a high of 72. Thursday will bring mostly sunny and pleasant conditions with a high of 73. Wrapping up the work week on Friday, it will be nice with brilliant sunshine and a high of 70. For weather anytime, download the AccuWeather app. For Metro News, I'm meteorologist Joe Lundberg.
3: Well, we've stepped back a little bit. 37 degrees here at WDNA. Gave tickets away this morning to Maniac Mountain. A pair, by the way, to Ben Henchman. Ben won those tickets a while ago. And I also gave tickets away to the shows at the Rail Yard Event Center. And for Saturday night show, by the way, Kevin Tuning won those tickets. Now, next week, I'll do the same thing. Two pair, by the way, one for Friday night show, one for Saturday night show, and also more Maniac tickets. So you keep it tuned to WDNA for your chance to win. Here's Hardy.

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0: When it comes to news, we are first in country. Country News Now. Celebrating 10 years of You Should Be Here, Cole Swindell couldn't imagine being where he is now.
1: You know, no matter what you've been through or the loss you've dealt with, I mean, things can, you know, I'm the happiest I've ever been in my life. And 10 years ago, there's no way I thought I'd ever say that, you know, and it's just, you know, it takes time, but it really is, man. I hope this song, you know, gives people some hope that life's beautiful.
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1: With the Metro News Minute, I'm Chris Lawrence. Harrison County Schools are under new management with the recent hiring of Dr. Sheena Van Meter as the superintendent. She says, like other West Virginia counties, they're losing enrollment, but unlike others, they've maintained staff.
2: In the last 10 years, 1,800 student population decline for our enrollment. And then you can see along with that, we're down 30 professional positions and we're up 70 service positions.
1: Those are being funded by local levy funds and are not part of the state aid formula. And she says that's unsustainable and needs to be balanced out. In Wyoming County, students at all but three schools are going back to school today. All of the county shut down Tuesday for deep cleaning after the discovery of a mysterious rash that was noticed among students at three different schools. A Kanawha County man is jailed after police say he called Women's and Children's Hospital threatening to shoot the woman carrying his unborn child. And her new boyfriend, 21-year-old Anthony Smith, is charged with making terroristic threats. With a Metro News Minute, I'm Chris Lawrence.
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5: Here's the Metro News AccuWeather forecast. Today, expect sunny skies with a high of 67. Tonight will be mainly clear, but watch out for fog, reducing visibilities late with a low of 40. Tomorrow is looking pleasant with plenty of sunshine and a high of 72. Thursday will bring mostly sunny and pleasant conditions with a high of 73. Wrapping up the work week on Friday, it will be nice with brilliant sunshine and a high of 70. For weather anytime, download the AccuWeather app. For Metro News, I'm meteorologist Joe Lundberg.
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2: With this Metro News Minute, I'm Jeff Jenkins. We'll see where the state goes with nuclear energy after last week's decision by the Morrissey administration to back out of consideration by the federal government for a nuclear campus here that would include the storage of nuclear waste. House of Delegates member, nuclear energy supporter Kayla Young says she hopes consideration isn't over.
3: I really hope it doesn't set us up to, like, not be doing nuclear stuff in the future. That's my really big concern here.
2: Young says the Morrissey administration could have handled this better. You can read more at WVMetroNews.com. Students are returning to school this morning in Wyoming County, except for students at Wyoming East and Westside High Schools and Mullins Elementary Middle School. Those schools still undergoing a deep clean after the breakout of a skin-related health issue. The County Health Department still waiting on test results, trying to determine what that rash is and what's causing it. A Kanawha County man is charged with making a threat that caused a precautionary lockdown at Women and Children's Hospital in Charleston. 21-year-old Anthony Smith is charged. With this Metro News Minute, I'm Jeff Jenkins.

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2: I knew I'd see her around. I'd be at some party. 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I'd act

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She's so

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2: Here's the Metro News AccuWeather forecast. Today, expect sunny skies with a high of 67. Tonight will be mainly clear, but watch out for fog, reducing visibilities late with a low of 40. Tomorrow is looking pleasant with plenty of sunshine and a high of 72. Thursday will bring mostly sunny and pleasant conditions with a high of 73. Wrapping up the work week on Friday, it will be nice with brilliant sunshine and a high of 70. For weather anytime, download the AccuWeather app. For Metro News, I'm meteorologist Joe Lundberg.
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2: With this Metro News Minute, I'm Jeff Jenkins. New Harrison County School Superintendent Dr. Sheena Van Meter wasting little time setting the tone on one of her top priorities. Van Meter just started the job this month, appointed by the state school superintendent Michelle Black, coming in from Hardy County. Van Meter made a presentation at last night's Harrison County School Board meeting, reminding members how many positions the county is over the school funding formula and how it can't keep spending from its savings account. You can read more at WVMetroNews.com. Meanwhile, WVU Provost Beverly Winland touching on a number of topics in her remarks to the WVU Faculty Senate this week, including jobs. Winland says there is not a hiring freeze at WVU, but positions that are currently unfilled are being evaluated. The Marsh University Board of Governors meets this afternoon in Huntington. There are several items on that agenda, including a report from Marshall President Brad Smith. And today's going to be another great day weather-wise in West Virginia. Sunshine with temperatures getting into the mid to upper 70s. With this Metro News Minute, I'm Jeff.

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5: Here's the Metro News AccuWeather forecast. Today, expect sunny skies with a high of 67. Tonight will be mainly clear, but watch out for fog, reducing visibilities late with a low of 40. Tomorrow is looking pleasant with plenty of sunshine and a high of 72. Thursday will bring mostly sunny and pleasant conditions with a high of 73. Wrapping up the work week on Friday, it will be nice with brilliant sunshine and a high of 70. For weather anytime, download the AccuWeather app. For Metro News, I'm meteorologist Joe Lundberg.

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7: Here's the Metro News AccuWeather forecast. Today, expect sunny skies with a high of 67. Tonight will be mainly clear, but watch out for fog, reducing visibilities late with a low of 40. Tomorrow is looking pleasant with plenty of sunshine and a high of 72. Thursday will bring mostly sunny and pleasant conditions with a high of 73. Wrapping up the work week on Friday, it will be nice with brilliant sunshine and a high of 70. For weather anytime, download the AccuWeather app. For Metro News, I'm meteorologist Joe Lundberg.

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8: Here's the Metro News AccuWeather forecast. Today, expect sunny skies with a high of 67. Tonight will be mainly clear, but watch out for fog, reducing visibilities late with a low of 40. Tomorrow is looking pleasant with plenty of sunshine and a high of 72. Thursday will bring mostly sunny and pleasant conditions with a high of 73. Wrapping up the work week on Friday, it will be nice with brilliant sunshine and a high of 70. For weather anytime, download the AccuWeather app. For Metro News, I'm meteorologist Joe Lundberg.
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6: Here's the Metro News AccuWeather forecast. Today, expect sunny skies with a high of 67. Tonight will be mainly clear, but watch out for fog, reducing visibilities late with a low of 40. Tomorrow is looking pleasant with plenty of sunshine and a high of 72. Thursday will bring mostly sunny and pleasant conditions with a high of 73. Wrapping up the work week on Friday, it will be nice with brilliant sunshine and a high of 70. For weather anytime, download the AccuWeather app. For Metro News, I'm meteorologist Joe Lundberg.

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2: With this Metro News Minute, I'm Jeff Jenkins. An announcement this hour in Marion County. Governor Patrick Morrisey's in Fairmont announcing West Virginia's efforts to host the United States Space Academy. The state is making an official application for that possibility. Meanwhile, U.S. Senator Jim Justice also talking space today. Justice was at the Constellium plant in Ravenswood, where workers produce parts for the Artemis spacecraft that went up into space just a few months ago. A groundbreaking ceremony earlier this afternoon on Charleston's East End for a new rehabilitation hospital. The project is a partnership.

0: between Vandalia Health, CAMC, and the Mary Freebed Rehabilitation. A Kanawha County man is charged with making a threat that caused a precautionary lockdown at Women and Children's Hospital in Charleston. 21-year-old Anthony Smith of Sissonville allegedly threatened a pregnant woman who was at the hospital. There were no injuries. With this Metro News Minutes, I'm Jeff.
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2: Here's the Metro News AccuWeather forecast. Today, expect sunny skies with a high of 67. Tonight will be mainly clear, but watch out for fog, reducing visibilities late with a low of 40. Tomorrow is looking pleasant with plenty of sunshine and a high of 72. Thursday will bring mostly sunny and pleasant conditions with a high of 73. Wrapping up the work week on Friday, it will be nice with brilliant sunshine and a high of 70. For weather anytime, download the AccuWeather app. For Metro News, I'm meteorologist Joe Lundberg.
3: 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Good afternoon. Roger Taylor checking in, filling in for the boss man all this week. I have got music coming up from Morgan Wallen. We'll do some Riley Green for you. All right, let's get it started with Stella Lefty.

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Today's Best Country, your all-time favorites. Got Cole Swindell in the lineup, Ella Langley, along with Morgan Wallen. But right now, it's Riley Green, I'm Not As Think As You Drunk I Am.

0: Sarah Evans, 98.9 WDNE. Today's Best Country, your all-time favorites. Roger in for the Boss Man this week. Thanks for coming along for the ride. We followed the Elkins Tigers all season long right here. North Marion is the opponent. It's a home game for the Tigers Friday night. Mike and Angelo will be on hand with the pregame and then the play-by-play with kickoff set for 7 o'clock. 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Country News Now is up next.
1: 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Country News Now. Cody Johnson reveals the one instrument he'll never tackle.
2: The steel guitar has to be my favorite musical instrument. It's because it's so complicated. I'm sure I could figure it out because of my, I know my musical ability. 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I just rather play my six strings, but I think a steel guitar is just like the most beautiful sound in the world.
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1: Metro News Sports. Good afternoon. I'm Joe Percato. After allowing 85 points in their first two Big 12 games, the West Virginia coaching staff is searching for answers for a unit that has yielded nearly 1,200 yards of total offense in losses to Oklahoma State and Iowa State. Defensive coordinator Zach Alley says the output on the field does not match the level of players on the defensive roster.
2: Talented enough to be a lot better than we are. And so that's on myself and the coaches. I mean, we got to get these guys to play to their ability level, you know. I don't expect every guy to be an All-American every play, but to at least be the best version of themselves every day and every play they're in, that's what we need, and to maximize their ability level. So certainly we're not playing to what the talent level is.
1: After playing three consecutive contests on the road, the WVU women's soccer team will host a pair of Big 12 matches this weekend. The 16th-ranked Mountaineers will welcome BYU to Morgantown on Thursday and Utah on Sunday.
3: We were 8 days on the road, you know, going all the way out to Colorado, Iowa State, and then Houston. Even United Airlines said, have you guys gone back yet? And we were kind of giggling and said, yep, we got to go to school. And then we turned around and, you know, left again.
1: That's WVU head coach Nikki Izzo-Brown. The WVU men's soccer team is ranked 15th in the latest national coaches poll. 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
4: The last class of the day for my student athletes isn't English, science, or math. It's school sports, where the number one priority is teaching, just like every other classroom. 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
3: 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Fred Persinger, Dave Jekyll, and myself will be joined by five head football coaches, Mikey Hughes of Sissonville, Brad Dingus of Spring Valley, Frank Sassini of Brook, Rob Hawkins of Lincoln, and Chad Ware of Elkins. We'll also talk volleyball with Ravenswood head coach Chris Michael. The show will also be archived at the website. For Metro News Sports, good afternoon. I'm Joe Burkow.
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11: Here's the Metro News AccuWeather forecast. Today, expect sunny skies with a high of 67. Tonight will be mainly clear, but watch out for fog, reducing visibilities late with a low of 40. Tomorrow is looking pleasant with plenty of sunshine and a high of 72. Thursday will bring mostly sunny and pleasant conditions with a high of 73. Wrapping up the work week on Friday, it will be nice with brilliant sunshine and a high of 70. For weather anytime, download the AccuWeather app. For Metro News, I'm meteorologist Joe Lundberg.

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2: With this Metro News Minute, I'm Jeff Jenkins. Governor Patrick Morrissey announcing this afternoon the state is making application to be the home of the U.S. Space Academy. Morrissey says West Virginia has a history with Katherine Johnson and Homer Hickam to make a good case for the new academy to locate here.

0: He says it may be a long shot, but it's a shot worth taking.
1: We look up to the stars, we dream a little bit, and we rely on the incredible people that came before us.
0: Several other states have made application, including Ohio and Texas. The Clay County Commission has submitted a letter with straightforward language to the State Public Service Commission, urging the PSC to continue to push for the sale of Black Diamond Power to Appalachian Power Company. The Clay County Commission says it wants to make its position absolutely clear. Read more at WVMetroNews.com. Also at the website this afternoon, U.S. Attorney for Southern West Virginia, Moore Capito, marking his first year on the job as the federal prosecutor. With this Metro News Minute, I'm Jeff Jenkins.
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5: Here's the Metro News AccuWeather forecast. Tonight, the skies will be mainly clear, but be prepared for fog to reduce visibilities late. The temperature will drop to 52 degrees. Tomorrow is set to bring mostly sunny and beautiful weather with a high of 71. Tomorrow night, expect mainly clear skies with colder temperatures and fog developing late with a low of 39 degrees. As we head into Friday, it'll be pleasant with plenty of sun and a high of 70. For weather, anytime, download the AccuWeather app. For Metro News, I'm meteorologist Jason Caterina.
6: 98.9 WDNE as we roll into the 4 o'clock hour. Roger in for Johnny this week. And then Cole Swindell coming up right now. Morgan Wallen. No.

0: Lainey Wilson, 98.9 WDNE, today's best country, your all-time favorites. I am lining them up for you. I've got Shaboozy with Jelly Roll. I've got Kevin Powers. I'm going to do one from John Morgan, too. Hey, be sure and check out the DQ Birthday Club if you're not already signed up. 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

0: 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Your all-time favorites. Coming back from the break, after the weather forecast, we'll have Tom T. Hall with a classic country cut. And a great tune from Ella Langley as well. 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
1: 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Congratulations to Nate Davis and Drew Simmons, who have qualified for the West Virginia State Golf Tournament. The two Tucker County golfers earned their spots at their home course, Canaan Valley Resort. 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Results for the annual cross-country Tucker County Invitational held at Camp Kidd in Holly Meadows have not yet been posted. And also as of airtime, the score for the Lady Mountain Lions volleyball match against Southern was not available. That has been your Tucker County Sports Report, brought to you by Atkins Home Center, who is proud to support Tucker County Athletics and our local student athletes.
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2: 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I'm Tony Caridi. 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
2: Mountaineer head football coach Rich Rodriguez is well aware of the new world of college football that he's living. During Tuesday's press conference at the Pushcar Center, Rodriguez acknowledged his team's defensive struggles and the changes that are underway. Coach Rod also took time to share a thought on why today's world of ever-changing rosters means coaches must coach different, at least for now.
4: A year like last year and a year like this year, when you're having so much turnover and you're replacing 10 starters or whatever it is, your system has to be able to adapt to that quicker, you know, where you're not having guys grow up in your program. And so in a sense, I was talking to somebody the other day about it, that, you know, by the time a guy's in your program 3 years or 4 years or something, he's almost like a coach. He kind of knows, you know, what's going on. He knows how to fix it and all that. Whereas now it's almost like you're teaching every freshman, even though they're not all freshmen. So I think that's probably the biggest change. And as coaches, we have to learn to adapt to that. You know, we purposely didn't sign as many last year guys this year as we did a year ago, because we had that in mind. Like, we got to have this guy for 2 or 3 years. Now, if we pick the right guy, we got to be able to retain him and be able to pay to retain him, but we also have to develop him. And I'm not discouraged, because I know our guys will keep getting better every year they're here, not just physically, but mentally in our schemes. And that's probably the biggest difference for us. It's like, man, we got 10 new starters. We got to start all over again. And sometimes as coaches, we got to sit back and say, oh, understand that they might be 20 years old, but they've only been in this system for less than a year. So we got to coach accordingly.
2: Mountaineer head coach Rich Rodriguez. Mountaineers continue to prepare today for Saturday's showdown with the Arizona Wildcats. That is today's Mountaineer Report, brought to us by Kroger, the official grocer of WVU Athletics. I'm Tony Caridi on the Mountaineer Sports Network from Learfield.
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6: Here's the Metro News AccuWeather forecast. Tonight, the skies will be mainly clear, but be prepared for fog to reduce visibilities late. The temperature will drop to 52 degrees. Tomorrow is set to bring mostly sunny and beautiful weather with a high of 71. Tomorrow night, expect mainly clear skies with colder temperatures and fog developing late with a low of 39 degrees. As we head into Friday, it'll be pleasant with plenty of sun and a high of 70. For weather, anytime, download the AccuWeather app. For Metro News, I'm meteorologist Jason Caterina.
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0: 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Your all-time favorites. Got music from Old Dominion coming up. Snapback. Got Morgan Wallen's Don't We. Morgan's got a lot of stuff on the charts right now. Jason Aldean coming up for you as well. And our Mountaineer Report right after the break on 94.7 WELK.
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I like that one a lot. Old Dominion and Snapback. Roger with you here until 7 o'clock this evening. Then we got the Coach's Corner coming your way.

0: WDNE, Elkins, Buchanan, Weston, a WVRC media station. 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
2: With this Metro News Minute, I'm Jeff Jenkins. Marshall University President Brad Smith with a report today for the Marshall Board of Governors on enrollment.
3: If you back out the high school dual enrollment, that our enrollment was roughly flat. It was actually down 0.3%, or 35 students, to be precise. That means the signal's clear. The demographic cliff is here, and it's projected to be here between now and 2042.
2: But Smith says Marshall has been preparing for the cliff and won't sit idly by. Governor Patrick Morrissey announcing today the state's making official application to host and be the home of the United States Space Academy. He says the state has the history.
4: We look at Homer Hickam, and we see what he dreamed about. And I think to myself, we can achieve that here in West Virginia. We have the opportunity. We have the people. There's a renewed focus on the fundamentals, and there's no stopping our state.
2: You can read more at our website. With this Metro News Minute, I'm Jeff.
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6: Here's the Metro News AccuWeather forecast. Tonight, the skies will be mainly clear, but be prepared for fog to reduce visibilities late. The temperature will drop to 52 degrees. Tomorrow is set to bring mostly sunny and beautiful weather with a high of 71. Tomorrow night, expect mainly clear skies with colder temperatures and fog developing late with a low of 39 degrees. As we head into Friday, it'll be pleasant with plenty of sun and a high of 70. For weather, anytime, download the AccuWeather app. For Metro News, I'm meteorologist Jason Caterina.
1: Well, you've done it again, my friends. Yes, put another one in the books. Three down, two to go. Time to punch the clock, hit the door, put the pedal to the floor. That's right, it's time for a Wednesday Drive at 5.
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You are on the drive at 5. 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Hey, it's a Wednesday. You know what that means? Team trivia tonight at 7 o'clock. You know what? I'm going out tonight for it. I'll be there. I got several friends. I'm thinking

0: About 1, 2, 3, 4. About maybe 4 other people going to be at my table, and we're going to put our heads together and see what we can do. So come out for team trivia tonight. Don't be late, though. 7 o'clock is when they start. Wing night on Thursday, 75-cent wings. Come on out. Hot, mild barbecue. Your choice. Good wings. And, of course, Friday night is just a great time to decompress. Your weekday, work week is done, and it's time to sit back and relax. All this week, here's a couple of $3 specials for you. The $3 drink of the week is a blue kamikaze, and the $3 shot is called orange tea. Check that out. Coming up on Saturday, October 17th, Soda Pop Gypsies are in the house, and they are hosting open mic night. So if you got some talent, want to show it off, we'll be there. Or just come and enjoy the show. I got Vince Gill coming up. Music from Scotty McCreery on the way here on the Beenders Drive at 5.
1: All right. All right. Now we're right. This group is good.
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0: called Bottle Rockets. 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Tonight is Team Trivia at 7 o'clock. 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Thursday is Wing Night. 75-cent Wing Night with hot, mild, or barbecue wings. Whatever your taste. And the $3 drink of the week is Blue Kamikaze, while the $3 shot is Orange Tea. Open Mic Night coming up on the 17th. Saturday, 10-17, will be Soda Pop Gypsies hosting the show. Come out just to see them is worth it. But see all the local talent as well. Coming up, we've got plenty more where that came from, so stick around. 98.9 WDNE, it's the Drive at 5.
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7: With this Metro News Minute, I'm Jack Carlson. A Grant County man is dead after a helicopter accident near the community of Medley. The victim was identified as 72-year-old Mitchell Pennington. Sheriff Stephen Ratchford says the accident happened in an open space and nothing on the ground was damaged or hurt.
8: He went down in a field alongside of the road out there.
7: The accident happened Tuesday evening at around 4:50. A groundbreaking today for a new rehabilitation hospital in Charleston. CAMC Vandalia Health is partnering with Mary Free Bed Rehabilitation Hospital for the $50 million facility. CAMC General Hospital Chief Administrative Officer Heidi Edwards says this brings healthcare back to West Virginia.
9: We don't have the level of access that's needed, so a lot of people do go out of state for that care. But that's a huge stress for families. The out-of-pocket expense to stay somewhere. So being able to be right here at home in the community with people that they know and people that they trust, that makes a difference.
7: With this Metro News Minute, I'm Jack.
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11: Here's the Metro News AccuWeather forecast. Tonight, the skies will be mainly clear, but be prepared for fog to reduce visibilities late. The temperature will drop to 52 degrees. Tomorrow is set to bring mostly sunny and beautiful weather with a high of 71. Tomorrow night, expect mainly clear skies with colder temperatures and fog developing late with a low of 39 degrees. As we head into Friday, it'll be pleasant with plenty of sun and a high of 70. For weather, anytime, download the AccuWeather app. For Metro News, I'm meteorologist Jason Caterina.
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0: This classic country cut on 98.9 WDNE is brought to you by The Outhouse. If you have a big event coming up,
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0: E. Heard a classic country cut from the man, George Strait. Just before that, Amarillo, Bon Mornin'. I got Luke Combs in the lineup. Also, Tucker Wetmore with 3-2-1 on the way. And we're rolling right along on this Wednesday afternoon, sitting in for the boss man this week. Now, I told you that tonight is trivia night at Beender's, beginning at 7 o'clock. Let's back up a little bit. Monday is $10 burger night, so you can kind of plan your week here. $10 burger night, any burger and chips, new and improved burgers, all anything you want, you're going to get it. 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There you go. And on Wednesday is team trivia, 7 p.m. wing night on Thursday. Great things happening all week long. $3 shot is orange tea and the $3 drink of the week, Blue Kamikaze. Coming up on Saturday the 17th, Soda Pop Gypsies are in the house, and they'll be hosting open mic night at Beender's.
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1: With this Metro News Minute, I'm Jack Carlson. A Grant County man is dead after a helicopter accident near the community of Medley. The victim was identified as 72.

0: 22-year-old Mitchell Pennington. Sheriff Stephen Ratchford says the accident happened in an open space and nothing on the ground was damaged or hurt.
1: He went down in a field alongside of the road out there.
0: The accident happened Tuesday evening at around 4:50. A groundbreaking today for a new rehabilitation hospital in Charleston. CAMC Vandalia Health is partnering with Mary Freebed Rehabilitation Hospital for the $50 million facility. CAMC General Hospital Chief Administrative Officer Heidi Edwards says this brings healthcare back to West Virginia.
2: We don't have the level of access that's needed, so a lot of people do go out of state for that care. But that's a huge stress for families. It's an out-of-pocket expense to stay somewhere. So being able to be right here at home in the community with people that they know and people that they trust, that makes a difference.
0: With this Metro News Minute, I'm Jack.
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4: Here's the Metro News AccuWeather forecast. Tonight, the skies will be mainly clear, but be prepared for fog to reduce visibilities late. The temperature will drop to 52 degrees. Tomorrow is set to bring mostly sunny and beautiful weather with a high of 71. Tomorrow night, expect mainly clear skies with colder temperatures and fog developing late with a low of 39 degrees. As we head into Friday, it'll be pleasant with plenty of sun and a high of 70. For weather, anytime, download the AccuWeather app. For Metro News, I'm meteorologist Jason Caterina.
5: 98.9 WDNE, one more hour of the Boss Man Shift today, and then we have got the Coach's Corner. We'll kick this one off with Lauren Elena and Chase Matthew. It's called All My Exes.

ranch hand in a pinch, man. Hotter than the red on the cattle brand, 'cause she's a gold digger with a quick trigger, a cast iron skillet swinging lid flipper. Now he's a double wide on the county line, sipping on a six pack of Lone Star Light. She did him dirty, took him to the cleaners. Now

Mm. I think his mother named him Shaboozy. 98.9 WDNE. Today's best country. Your all-time favorites. Roger Taylor with you on a Wednesday. This is Mind Reader. Dustin Lynch.

0: Oh, Riley Green just being silly. We're 98.9 WDNE. Today's Best Country, your all-time favorites. Kane Brown coming up. Another Morgan Wallen tune on the way. Thanks for joining me. 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

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Today's best country, your all-time favorites. 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I wanted to tell you about the Coach's Corner because it's coming up this evening, not far off. Mike and Angelo at Fox Hops Brewery. 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The Coach's Corner right here. And they'll keep you up to speed on everything that's going on in local high school football.

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13: Here's the Metro News AccuWeather forecast. Tonight, the skies will be mainly clear, but be prepared for fog to reduce visibilities late. The temperature will drop to 52 degrees. Tomorrow is set to bring mostly sunny and beautiful weather with a high of 71. Tomorrow night, expect mainly clear skies with colder temperatures and fog developing late with a low of 39 degrees. As we head into Friday, it'll be pleasant with plenty of sun and a high of 70. For weather, anytime, download the AccuWeather app. For Metro News, I'm meteorologist Jason Caterina.

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Riley Green, Change My Mind. Hey, folks, I'll tell you what, it's been fun, but I'm done. Going to have to roll out of the way. Sitting in for the boss man this week, so I'll be back tomorrow. We'll do it again. I'm going to leave you with Thomas Rhett. 7 o'clock, Coach's Corner coming your way. This is T-Shirt, 98.9 WDNA. Yeah.

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0: And we hear from Philip Barber head coach Nick Maley coming to you from the Colts Corral. 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
1: Welcome to Fox Hops Brewery, everybody. I'm Mike Pasqua alongside Mike Jackson tonight. Angelo cannot be with us. And we also got head coach Chad Ware. Tonight we will not have any Tigers Valley information. Coach Jay Bennett could not be here tonight. So let's go ahead. Oh, yeah, before we get started with Coach Ware tonight, don't forget it is Wing Wednesday here at Fox Hops Brewery. 50 cents off the chicken drumsticks, 50 cents off the pork wings. If you're driving along the five lane, you got nothing to do, come on in. It's a lot of good atmosphere in here. They got the playoff baseball on. You can listen to me and Chad and Mike. We got Seth Blake controlling us on the live feed if you're watching us on Facebook. And we got Megan back at the studio doing everything for us there, producing us. So let's get into the show tonight. And, Coach, before we get into everything, you got a big game this week. We know you got a big game coming up this week. You guys just went through a huge Big Ten stretch where you guys went 4-0. You got more Big Ten games coming up. Let's go back to Friday night. Grafton, you guys came out on fire in all cylinders. I think the only thing that stopped you guys in the first half was the clock running out. So go ahead and recap your Friday night's game against Grafton for us.
2: Yeah, I mean, our kids went into that game very focused, very driven. You know, there was some talk that, you know, maybe that we wouldn't be able to run the ball as well or effectively against them. And, you know, our kids kind of took that to heart, you know. And, you know, we ran for 493 yards, so that was a great night on the ground for us, 513 total. So good offensive night. Defensive plan was solid. You know, we, you know, sprinted out to a 30-7 lead and then kind of coasted from there. But it's always good to get a win on the road, especially at Grafton. It's always a tough place to play. We were able to kind of overcome some of the uncontrollables in that game and come out with a win.
1: Yeah, one of the things I always like to do as a coach, and I'm sure you enjoy it too, you know, they had homecoming. You never want to be the homecoming game. So, you know, going up there and spoiling homecoming has got to feel pretty good, at least for you guys, I think. You know, every school does it differently, but you never want to be the homecoming game. And, you know, in the Big Ten, though, it's tough to schedule a homecoming game, so to speak.
2: Yeah, I mean, you know, it is what it is, I guess, where homecoming falls. And, you know, we've hosted teams at homecoming. We've been teams, that have played on the road during the team's homecoming. But, you know, you kind of block that stuff out. I always think it's better to be on the road, and it's more of a distraction for the home team. And, you know, I think some of Grafton's kids were actually in the homecoming on the field. Some of their football players had to walk out and escort, and that would drive me crazy as a coach. So I'm glad it wasn't.
1: I was just going to ask that question because, you know, I went to a bigger high school, Triple A High School, Brooke. You know, our guy stuff for homecoming was taken care of at the pep rally before the game so the players could focus on the homecoming. I've never had to deal with that. As a head coach, I coach a lot of winter sports. We didn't have to deal with homecoming. But if that would be a case where Elkins did have both stuff, how do you think you would handle that as a head coach?
2: It wouldn't happen. Like, I mean, not saying I make dictate the policy, but, like, you know, there's other people to stand in. Mm-hmm. That's why we have the dads and, you know, the whatever, the significant other maybe, and, you know, for that young person that's walking out for homecoming. I just think it'd be too big of a distraction, honestly. Yeah. You know, I mean, you want your kids focused. You want them in the half to talk a little bit. And you know, they have to go through the practices, and then they're out there at halftime. You don't get to, and there were some of their starters were out there recording. So, you know, for me, it would drive me nuts, and I would not be a fan of that. Wouldn't want to, not condoned on my part. So.
1: Well, and, you know, I coach at smaller schools, Pocahontas, Tigers Valley. We always end up having a kid that's in the band or in something like that, and I get that because, you know, smaller schools, you don't have the kids to go around without sharing, and I get that. But I always thought as a coach, I'm like, man, I really, really want that kid in the locker room to hear things. And someone's like, well, what if he's not a starter? What if he doesn't play a whole lot? I'm like, well, what if the kid that he's playing behind gets hurt? Right. You know, you always got those situations. So, you know, back to Grafton on Friday night, I thought the running game looked really, really good. You know, I did think there was some dumb penalties in the game, not necessarily on your team, but on Grafton. I know the one time I saw the Grafton head coach scream, I think Isaac got a defensive pass interference call early in the first half. Where the kid from Grafton basically just took both hands and shoved him, and we could hear the coach screaming at the player. You know, but there were a couple penalties I thought maybe were bad penalties from the Tigers on that. And what did you guys do this week to maybe clean that up this week?
2: I mean, some of the penalties, when you get them, you can live with them if they're effort penalties. Mm-hmm. You know, if they're lazy penalties, you know, that's a little more disappointing. But, you know, if you got a guy going hard and something happens, then, you know, you live with those things. And but if you got a guy, maybe he doesn't want to move his feet as an offensive lineman, he just reaches out and grabs a hold of a jersey, you get upset with that. But, you know, I mean, the calls are what they are. They're going to go your way sometimes.

0: are not going to go your way. And, you know, I thought there were probably a few questionable ones that were throwing against Grafton, but, you know, you can't control those things, right? You can only control your effort, how you play the game, and you know, certainly didn't have any outcome on it. But, you know, you want to play clean if you can. You want to hold on to the ball if you can. And it was just one of those nights where there was a lot of laundry on the field, and those things happen.
1: Right. And one of the other things, and I did want to bring it up, there's two plays that I thought the officials really, really screwed up on. One, I think they called offensive pass interference on Xavier on a long touchdown pass. At best, from my opinion, watching that play live, both kids were hand-jiving back and forth. If I was going to call a penalty, maybe offsetting penalties on both kids, I didn't think it was just on Xavier. I thought he got pushed just as much as he pushed. But the one play I really do want to talk about, and I know that you and Coach Thompson were both on the field questioning, and I think it was third quarter-ish, Devin got a big sack. I think Grafton had the ball on your 45-yard line. Devin got the sack. You guys stopped him maybe back at the Grafton 48, 47-yard line. After the play, they initially spotted the ball at the 45. What was the conversation with the officials with that? Because there wasn't a penalty. There wasn't anything. It was like, maybe let's give him a redo or something.
0: Well, what they did is the sack and turned him over on downs. And what they did is they tried to spot the ball at the original line of scrimmage,
1: right,
0: instead of where the sack occurred. So, you know, we had to kind of holler a little bit and tell them when they put the ball down, like, that wasn't where it went. The side judge on our side, you know, he was gracious enough to understand where the sack was and know the rule. But they moved it back, and it still wasn't in the right spot. Then they moved it a little bit further. So I think the spot we finally got on was maybe their 48 or 49 or something like that.
1: I don't think it ever was the actual where the sack occurred.
0: It was just one of those things where the officials, they had a bad night. Teams had bad nights. Officials had bad nights. And that was just one of those nights I think they were struggling a little bit.
1: What do you got, Mike?
2: So basically, you know, the season, the way I look at it, is like a book, and you have chapters. So Grafton's game was this chapter 6. So how do you measure where you're at right now in this chapter of the season?
0: Well, I mean, I don't know what coach it was that said it, but, you know, you are what your record says you are, right? I mean, right now we're a 5-1 team, you know, through 6 weeks, and, you know, we managed to win 5 of those, lose 1. You know, you want to make sure you're progressing. But, you know, the thing about having a veteran team, one of the things you want to see from your veteran team is that they're not looking over their shoulder at what happened the week before. And that's, you know, our kids, I was up at the youth football game on Sunday. Some of our kids came up to you know, make a tunnel for the little guys to run out. And as soon as they walked in and they looked at me and they started talking about North Marion. And that's what you want, right? So I think that's part of having a veteran team. That's what you want to see. That's how I evaluate who we are, you know, that they're not satisfied with a win the week before or a 5-win season or whatever, that they're looking to progress and move forward. No matter who it is in front of them, that's the way our kids have been each week. It's like, okay, we got Philip Barber out of the way. Let's look at Grafton, you know. And so it's just a progressive mindset that we're looking forward. But, you know, as far as the growth as a team, you know, every week we're practicing hard effort. We're an effort-based team, right? So as long as we have effort, and everything else will fall into place.
2: So, you know, going into this week, there's a lot of hype just because the rankings come out. And how are you going to keep, or how have you kept your kids focused on the game instead of all the buzz around that, you know, they might be hearing from other kids or social media and all that kind of stuff?
0: Yeah, they're focused because it's North Marion, right? North Marion's a good football team. They're unbeaten. They got quality coaches. They got quality kids. It's a quality program. It's year in and year out. They've turned it into a very consistent program to where they're at least in the second round of the state playoffs, you know, the last so many years. They've been very, very good. So that's how you focus, right? Your kids aren't looking at anything else. They understand they have to play their best to beat a good team. They understand the discipline they have to have, the knowledge of what they're seeing. That, you know, believe me when I tell you that, you know, our kids are a loose group, but they're a focused group, and they understand North Marion's all the attention they need. It doesn't, wherever the ratings put you, those things don't matter, right? They matter after week 11. Right now, it's just, you know, North Marion is on our schedule. They're a good quality team, and we've got to be ready to play them.
2: I'm glad to hear that.
1: Yeah. Going into this next week, you know, you mentioned North Marion and how they've been. You know, there's a couple teams on the schedule here before you get to Preston County. If you look traditionally at these programs, you got a North Marion team who was a very good AAA program when we only had 3 classes. Now they're still a very good AAA program. You got a Brook program who was a dominant program there in the 70s, 80s, 90s. Fell off a little bit, but they seem to be playing good. And then you've got a Fairmont senior program who, in the last 3, 4 years, maybe even 10 years,

0: really the only competition they've really had is Bridgeport. You know, so you guys have it's like a murderer's row coming up. It's almost like facing the 27 Yankees 3 weeks in a row. What are you guys doing? Again, you know, you're focusing on 1 week at a time. But kids are different than when we all played. You know, we didn't have the social media. We didn't have the hype videos. We didn't have all this. We didn't have to get on our phones and say, oh, we got North Marion this week. You got Fairmont Senior. You got Brooke. What are you guys doing to help them just stay contained to that mentality of, as my old football coaches say, go 1-0 every week, to get them to stay at that mentality of this is North Marion, we cannot look ahead?
1: Like I told Mike, it's North Marion, so there is no looking anywhere but at North Marion. You know, number two, we always are 0-0 for the week. Mm-hmm. That's the mentality going in. And, you know, thirdly, we are a veteran team. We're junior-senior dominated. So, you know, the things that we had to ask of them in 2024 and then in 2025, we don't have to ask of them anymore. Like, they come in ready. Like I mentioned last weekend, they were like, Coach, we got a big one coming up. It's North Marion. You know we got to be focused. We know what we got to do. We got to, you know, work in practice, and it's attention to detail. As I say all the time, dot the I, cross the T. So, you know, when you have a club that's veteran, you don't have to tweak a lot, you know, as far as their mentality of their work and what they have to do. They come in and they're very focused, and they just get to work. And that's what I love about this group of guys, is they're very business-like. You know, they know that, you know, when that time comes and the year ends, and they can look back on it and say, well, that was fun, this was fun. You know, right now they're in the middle of it, so it's like it's, you know, they got the suitcase packed, and it's a business trip, and you know, we just got to go a little bit for this one. It's a home game, but they're all business-minded, and you know, they're going to give our best effort, because we know North is going to do the same.
2: In keeping that mindset, how are you keeping your coaching staff focused, or they all automatically just are able to do that?
1: Listen, you guys are killing me here, but no, I mean, there's no, like, they're focused, because it's what we do. And you know, Coach Hott and I were talking one time. It's like, it doesn't matter who you play against. The preparation stays the same. Like, you know, years ago when I was coaching, we played Morgantown. I didn't prepare any different from Morgantown than I did Philip Barber, right, or anybody else. It was the same preparation. You watch film. You try to study. You try to get tendencies the best you can off your opponent. So, our, you know, the coaching staff is very, very focused, very locked in. We have to lead the way, right? So we need to make sure that we know what we're doing so that we can lead our kids so that they know what they're doing.
2: And the only reason I asked you that question is because I already knew the answer, and I just wanted people out there to know how they are so disciplined, because I'm on the sideline. I hear you guys.
1: Yeah.
2: It was like the last home game, whenever they scored first, you all on the sideline didn't break a sweat. Nobody got out of character or anything. It was just like, okay, they scored. Now let's score.
1: Well, game on. I mean, your mentality, it's every game you know you go into it, it's a four-and-a-half-quarter mentality game, right? Like, so you know you're going to have to play four quarters, and, you know, if you do get the advantage, that's great, so be it. But again, it's a focal point that you got to play four quarters of football every week, and then the half means that we got to go a little bit more, right? So that's a mentality thing, and it's, you know, it's been transferred to our kids, and our veteran leadership transfers to the rest of the guys and on the team. But it's a very locked-in group, I will promise you that.
2: Oh, yeah.
0: Well, we got a whole hour to spend with Coach Ware tonight. He's got a couple players with him. We'll get to them here in a little bit. But right now, we got to take a 60-second break. And when we come back, we'll continue to talk to Coach Ware, and we'll ask him about where he feels through six games, highs, lows, and where we're at with this team before we start talking about North Marion. So we'll be back in 60 seconds here on 98.9 WDNE.
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1: Welcome back to Fox Hops Brewery. I'm Mike DePasqua alongside Michael Jackson and head coach Chad Ware. Don't forget, it is Wing Wednesday here at Fox Hops. Stop on in, 50 cents off the pork drumsticks and 50 cents off the pork wings and 50 cents off the pork drumsticks. So, you know, Coach, we talked about this team. You know, Mike talked about being chapters. You guys are getting ready in chapter 7. You know, you're 5-1 through this point in the season. You're past the midway point. You're starting to see how, you know, what really, really works with this team. Obviously, you guys knew going into the season the running game was going to be really good. If you had to pinpoint one player through this point of season, through six games, you can say, hey, that kid is really, really stuck out. We didn't expect that out of him. Who would it maybe be on this team? And is it a kid that maybe surprised you, or just someone maybe you just had to motivate a little bit more to get him to his full potential?
2: Yeah, I don't think there's any one guy, Mike, that stands out to me from the standpoint of, you know, boy, he's surprising what he can do. I think when you return so many guys like we did, I think you just want to see guys do the job that you know they can, right? You want to see the consistency out of them. And I think that's what we've seen, you know, last year. You know, a lot of times underclassmen, you know, you'll see good moments and followed by a bad moment, and you won't see the consistency. Maybe it's the up and down, the roller coaster. And I haven't seen that a lot. You know, I will say, you know, the two positions that we had to plug in, or the three positions along the line of scrimmage, our left tackle, right tackle, and our tight end. You know, watching Cam Lambert really improve at that tight end position as the seasons went on. We knew he would. We knew he'd have early struggles, but he's really came on. Caleb Plum, who you're going to talk to here in a little bit, one of our seniors, our left tackle. I mean, he's so steady, and, you know, he's performed wonderfully for us. And then Aiden Vasquez at our right tackle, which you guys have had on here before. You know, I think those three positions, you know, Vaz has done a great job. I think those three positions are the ones that I was focused on maybe more going into the season, and watching them progress as the seasons went on. They have really, everybody knew about Isaac and Owen and Devin in the middle, but having those guys do what they've done, they've really been a great asset to us and really helped anchor down, you know, that offensive line.
1: I'm going to flip that just a little bit. I don't want you to name a player, but, you know, looking at it, and don't give me the coach speak, because there's nothing, because I know better. We're coaches. What's the one thing overall that this team you're looking at going, we really, really need to improve that going forward to get to that goal of getting to Charleston here week 15, 16, 10 of the season?
2: Well, I mean, you know, we do have to eliminate penalties. Like I said, you know, we have sometimes, which I don't mind, the effort penalties, like I said. Sometimes there's the sloppy penalties. Sometimes we put the ball down here and there, you know, and that's, you never know when it's going to happen. And, you know, so I think there's always room for improvement. I think there's not a team in the state that would sit down with you and say, man, we're good, you know, we don't have to improve anything. But those are things, you know, you want to see improvement on. You know, we've seen multiple fronts. We've seen, you know, teams that send pressure. We face a lot of different things like that. So it's not so much those types of things. Obviously, we play, you know, teams have different caliber players, right. But the fronts that we're, you know, we see, we're okay. But really, with, you know, it would be the penalties, and it would be, you know, taking care of the football, and just, you know, the minuscule things that are all coachable. But that's those are the two things that come to mind first.
1: Yeah, and one of the things you talk about penalties, and I know people all the time, I've done it, I've been guilty of it, you've probably been guilty of it, Mike's probably been guilty of it, you're watching your team on Saturday or Sunday, like, oh, how can you do that? You know, a lot of people act like face mask penalties should be completely unavoidable. As a defensive player, and I didn't play football, you played football, Mike played football. As a defensive player, sometimes that's a penalty that's almost impossible to avoid, because you're going to make the tackle when the kid all of a sudden moves, and next thing you know, those are the penalties you're talking about. Those are the ones that you can handle because they're aggressive penalties. The penalties you probably can't handle are the false starts, the lining up wrong, you know, jumping off sides on defense. You know, especially you teach your linemen to watch the ball. When the ball moves, you move. So, you know, those are the penalties that you're talking about, Clint. Aggression penalties, yeah, you don't like them, but you can deal with them. I don't think you'd be happy if a player got hit a player out of bounds. You know,
2: yeah, right.
1: You can see that kid run out of bounds.
2: Yeah,
1: you back off. So, you know,
2: right.
1: Mike, what do you got for him?
3: So, if you go back to the Breakfast Club before the season, you get to watch these kids and you look at them. You say, I think this is what our team's going to look like, or what their personality might be. Then you get into the season. You start practicing, and then you start playing games. So tell me what you thought this team probably would have been, but what they actually have turned into through the

0: six games.
1: Yeah, I mean, yeah, number one, we have great kids, right? Good kids. I mean, the type of kids that, you know, you could have your house down at your dinner table. And so, you know, that's what you notice first, right? And when they come together, anytime a kid is willing to get up, you know, at 5 a.m. to be on the field by 6, and they sacrifice that personal time to come and be a part of something that, you know, maybe sets them apart or could set them apart. You know, those are the things that develop that work ethic and the effort that it takes. So, you know, when you need a fourth and short stop like we got against Grafton last week, that those are the moments that you start building that. And you know, that's what we do with the off season, the weight room, the breakfast club. Anytime we get together, anytime we do fundraisers, anytime that we can be together as a football family, we do it, because those are the moments when, you know, when you're building that brotherhood to where you know that you can trust the guy beside you and that he's not going to let you down. So I think, you know, that's what happens in those early moments when it's a cold March morning and there's frost and snow on the ground and you're out there, you know, working and just to prepare your mindset and your body to do hard things, right? To embrace, like, kind of the suck almost of it all. And you know, seeing our guys be able to do that, it definitely helps. And on Friday nights when you're facing some tough opposition like we do in the Big Ten Conference week in and week out.
0: And to me, whenever I heard you was going to start doing the Breakfast Club, I said, they're going to get some wins just by the kids starting that early and being dedicated, like you say, getting up early in the mornings. And, you know, that's hard, especially when you're a teenager, like, I want to sleep in. But no, they came out, your numbers grew. And that, you know, kind of thing, and the weight room, you put those things together, and that's, you get, you know, a couple, two or three wins out of just that, you know?
1: Yeah, I mean, you know, again, it's about team bonding, team building, and what they do together and how they push themselves. And, you know, these kids that show up at 6 a.m., I mean, we reached 30 kids a couple times. That's incredible numbers for us when you talk about a roster that is in the 40s. When you're getting 30 or 40-some kids out, they push one another. You know, they're just not out there, like, going through the motions to say they were there. I mean, they're working and they're pushing themselves. And you just see that. You see it now. Those are the things that translate. Again, it's just building good habits. And you know, not just off the, you know, on the field, but off the field, you continue to build those good habits. Like I mentioned a couple weeks ago, you know, a 3.52 GPA for our team. Mm-hmm. So proud of those guys for that. So it all works together, Michael.
2: Yeah, you know, the other thing I notice that you do, and, you know, we're in the business as high school coaches. We want to win. But the bottom line is and I've always said this, our job is to build quality humans when they leave here. You post it all the time. You know, you got kids helping at the Forest Festival to clean up. You got kids going to the community centers. How important was that when you took this job 3 years ago to get these kids to understand that, yeah, you're a football player, but when you get done here in 4 years, you're going to be a husband, you're going to be a father, you're going to be whatever they are. How important was that for you to get that into the program?
1: It was the main goal. Like, it sounds crazy, I know, but winning games has never been the goal. Going to the state playoffs has never been the goal. You know, raising good people in your program is the goal, right? Because athletically, the window is pretty short.
2: I mean,
1: you had a chance to play college baseball, but, like, that's like centuries ago now, right?
2: Like 20 years ago,
1: So it's just a very short window. So the bulk of your life, it's been outside the athletic window. So if you can get these guys together and get them, you know, kind of the servant's heart, so to speak, get them to understand that giving back is what it's all about. You know, it's like the festival you mentioned. You know, we gave away free hot dogs and free chips and free water just because the community's been so wonderful to us. You know, we want to thank them by doing those things. And these kids see that. They develop those habits, the mindset of giving back. That's what the program's about to me. I mean, I know that John Q. Public, they want to win, right? And we got to win it at all costs. That's what we got to do. But at the end of the day, you know, when I see our kids walk across the stage, when I see our kids go to vocational school or they go into the workforce or they go to a university somewhere and they go out and become productive citizens, that's when you know you had just some small, you know, maybe a thumbprint moment in their lives. Those are the things that matter the most, and it's good to see.
2: Well, and you, I forget who it was last week that we had on. They talked about how Coach Hott sends them the message on Fridays before the game.
1: Yeah.
2: You know, I think that's great. I talk about it all the time. I'm part of Coach Walmsley's group up at Tigard Valley, Phil, where I helped him. And he's always sending the guys, you know, a drill to do, a motivational talk thing. You know, other than Coach Hott, is there anybody else on the staff? And maybe you don't even know. Maybe they're doing it and not telling you. Is there anybody else on the staff doing that for the kids? Because I think that ultimately is very, very important to keep them

0: that you know he's uncomfortable with. So, you know, we try to check on our guys all the time and just try to be there for him on a daily basis. Because a lot of times, and the parents will tell me all the time, you spend more time with my son in the season than I do, you know. And so, you know, one of my family members reached out and said, you sleep at the field. It seems like you're there all the time. And, you know, to do it right, you got to be like that. And you want your program to be well-rounded. And I think we've developed a lot of that.
1: Well, and you know, you mentioned I'm in education. You know, you've been around educational-based sports for a long, long time. You know, I think we take for granted as a public athletics because you see it, Mike's seen it, I've definitely seen it. There's guys on that football team or the track team or the cheer team or – the only reason they're walking through the halls of Elkintyre, Tigress Valley, or Bridgeport is to be on that athletic team. And that's the only thing that's getting them through the day. You know, and you just mentioned it. We don't know that. You know, you may know it as a coach. We hear it. But even as a coach, they may not tell you that's the only reason that they're getting out of bed every morning to come to school to get good grades. Because without athletics, in some of these cases, these kids may be out on the streets.
0: Yeah, I mean, you know, we had a young man in year one that, you know, when I took the job, people said, don't bother. You know, the kid's trouble, he's not worth it.
1: That's probably the first kid you went to.
0: And, yeah, it was one of the first kids I found out where he was. And you know, we had a couple of our seniors that were there and said, look, you've got this kid. Let's find him. Let's get him under our wing. And you know, he walked across the stage when people told me he'd never complete it. And you know, those are the things that you know, still warms my heart. Probably get a little emotional talking about it, but you know, that's what it's all about, man, you know, and I love it when people say, well, you can't. Well, I don't believe that. There's no kid that's not worth trying to, you know, trying to help, salvage, save, whatever you want to call it. And, you know, I'd die on that hill trying to make sure kids, you know, had a good experience and something they could take into life with them.
2: And for me, that goes back to when you took this job, you and I talked about it, but one of the first things you did was had that vision meeting. And I remember it vividly because you brought everybody to come. There was the little kids, the parents, anybody that wanted to show up. And you said, basically, you framed it like, I can't do this by myself. I need you all. I need everybody to be a collective. And this is how we're going to be successful. And I knew from that meeting, I said, Elkins football has changed because when you bring everybody together, you know, it's like your hand when everything is open, it's not as powerful. But when you put it all together, it becomes a fist, and it's very powerful. And that vision meeting was the game changer for me.
0: No, it's what Aswan's about, right? You know, that meeting, you know, we had Nick Bauer stand up because he was 1,000 yards away from the school record, and then I had his teammates stand up, parents stand up, coaches, everybody was there stand up. But again, it's, you know, one stick alone can be broken, but when you bundle sticks together, you might be able to scrape them up a little bit. You might be able to bend them a hair, but you can't break them. And, you know, that's the goal, and that's, you know, that's what our community has been for our program, and that's what we try to give back to our community as well.
1: All right, well, you know, it's starting to get a little busy here at Fox Hops Brewery. Don't forget, it is Wing Wednesday. 50 cents off the pork drumstick, pork wings, 50 cents off chicken drumsticks. We're going to take a 60-second break. When we come back, we're going to start talking to Coach Ware about the huge matchup that's going on at Tiger Stadium Friday night. We'll be back here in 60 seconds on 98.9 WDNE.
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1: Welcome back to Fox Hops Brewery. I'm Mike Pascoe alongside Mike Jackson and head coach Chad Ware. And newer down at Fox Hops Brewery, don't forget Wing Wednesday. 50 cents off the pork wings. They're basically big pork shanks. I think you gave them a

0: a review. And then you're a food critic on the evenings as well.
1: They're pretty daggum good.
0: They are pretty daggum good. There's a Bobby Bowden reference out there, if you guys don't know that right there. And the 50 cents off the chicken drumsticks, they're also very good. You know, get them with the Foxy sauce, and you'll enjoy yourself. So, Coach, let's get into Friday night's ball game. You know, you guys got a big one. I don't take a whole lot of stock in the ratings yet. We're only 60% through the way of the season. They can change a ton between now and then. I mean, if you look at the ratings right now, Bridgeport's listed at number 8. The three of us sitting in here, I don't think any of us sitting here don't think they're the best Triple-A team in the state right now. I mean, I think that would be hard-pressed for us to sit here and say, with that schedule, the teams they played, they're probably sitting at number 1. But where the ratings are right now, you guys got a North Marion team that's number 2. You guys are number 5. Obviously, a win would get you guys a bunch of bonus points. Before we get into all the nitty-gritty, what do you know about this North Marion team? You've already mentioned they're undefeated. They're traditionally a very tough program, usually strong up front. What do you know about them, and what do you expect from Coach Hayes? Because he does a fantastic job with his program.
1: Yeah, I mean, you know, they're going to be well prepared. They've had a bye week last week, mm-hmm. So they've had essentially 2 weeks to prepare for us. And, you know, so that means, you know, we've got to add something here and there, you know, to catch them maybe a little bit. But at the end of the day, as the late, great Chuck Knoll once said, you know, you're not going to fool people a lot. You know, you've got to do the fundamental things of football right. You got to block better and tackle better and do those little things. But, you know, North is a fantastic program. You know, they've got a running back and a Poindexter kid who's as good as anybody you're going to see in the state of West Virginia. They like to utilize him a lot. He's a player, and why not? You put it in your players' hands and hope they make plays. And, you know, they got a first-year quarterback, but he's a very capable young man that makes good plays. You know, good defensive unit, good kid. Linebackers come downhill. They play football there at North Marion. You know, they always have. I mean, I can remember a day when I was in high school where, you know, North Marion was the feared team in the North Central Athletic Conference. You know, they were the program in this part of the state. And so the names may have changed over the years, but the mentality hasn't. And they're just a very, very tough-minded team, and they're gonna bring the wood to you. You know, you've got to make sure that you're prepared to play very physical against them, because if you're not prepared to play physical, it's going to be a long night for the Tigers.
0: Now, you mentioned it already, and I think I know the answer to this question. You've already mentioned that you guys prepare the same. My mindset as a head coach was, we got to do what we do well. Yeah, I'm going to look at some film. I'm going to see what they do. But I always felt like if we come out and we do us, we're going to be better prepared than to try to just focus on what North Marion does or whoever we were playing that week or that day. Is that the same mindset you and your coaching staff have? Make sure we're doing us?
1: Well, I mean, you know, yeah. I mean, you know, you know that what you run more in practice than they run against it, right? And mm-hmm. they play against it. So, again, you know, we're going to run our stuff. They're going to run their stuff. You know, you're going to, like I said, you're not going to trick people all the time. No. So you're going to run your base and what you know works, what is good for you. And you know, you will die, you know, on that hill with what you know, you're going to go down with your boots on, with what you do the best. And that's the way it is. I mean, you prepare, but again, you're preparing for what you've seen. They're preparing for what they've seen from us. You know, you get tendencies. They have our tendencies. We have their tendencies. So, you know, you do try to break tendencies some here and there. But, you know, you can't get caught up in worrying so much about what they do all the time as opposed to making sure you're doing what you do and you do it well.
2: Right. And so physically, how would you say that your team is without giving away anything? But, like, physically, are you all have any notable injuries or anything like that? Or how are the kids doing that way?
1: Yeah, I mean, you know, it's football, right? So, you know, you get bumps and bruises and dings, and you have colds and, you know, runny noses and all that kind of stuff. But it's all part of it. You know, at this time of season, you're going to have those things. You know, again, North has experienced some you know, banged up guys, and you know, now they've had a bye week to kind of rest some of those banged up guys. But you know, that's all part of the game, and you know, from that standpoint, our kids understand that, and they play through it. Every team plays through injury. Every team plays through the bumps and the bruises, and so you know, we're no different, and you know, we're as healthy as we can be right now.
2: Well, how about you and the coaching staff? Are you all physically okay?
1: I was getting a haircut there and recently, and I was sitting in the chair, and my man Dalton put the hot towel on me, and I dozed off for a little bit. So, you know, you get those cat naps in when you can, because, you know, it's always busy. You know, you went on Friday night at Grafton, you have film, and you know, by Saturday morning, and you're looking at film on Saturday, you're looking at film on Sunday, you're

0: You know, Coach Hawk, Coach Neff, Coach Tripp putting in their special team, defensive, offensive game plans. And, you know, so it's nonstop. You know, there's not a lot of time. You know, Mike and I were talking about it last week. You know, you don't have a lot of time with your family, and you do run that rag. And that's the one hard part in coaching is you're away from those little things. You don't get maybe to enjoy it the way everybody else does. You know, like last week I'm downtown for the festival on Saturday, and I'm sitting in this little rocking, like, swing back along the off the main part of the parade route there, and I had a bowl of like queso and chips and stuff I was eating. And next thing I know, one of the ladies that's running for a local political office walks by me and just starts laughing, and I look up and I don't even know what's going on, and I'm asleep in the chair with queso and chips on my chest. So, it's a grind, you know, it wears on you, but there's nothing like those Friday night lights and the kids to get you back up and get you motivated again.
1: He'll agree with this though. He's coached high school basketball. And I know he feels better at this point in time in the season than he would 6 weeks into a high school basketball season, because football coaches got it easy. They travel on Friday. They can sleep in a little bit on Saturday. We travel on Tuesday. We got to wake up, go back to work on Wednesday, and then maybe we might be taking another trip that same night.
0: Yeah, I remember those trips on a Tuesday night to North Marion to play basketball, and you get back, and snow, you get pulled by the high school, and that snow and that wind is whipping up by the school, and then you got to wait for your car to warm up, and it's just – believe me, I'd much rather play these Friday night content.
1: I was the first year coach of Pocahontas County. You guys will both enjoy the story. Chad will too. My first year at Pocahontas County, my first away game, we go to East Hardy. I'm a book guy. You know, we got a 10-minute trip to Weir High, 20-minute trip to Park, a 30-minute trip to JM, 10 minutes across the river. I looked at Coach Sheets, and I'm sure you know Coach Sheets, and Coach Sheets goes, "We're going to go to East Hardy." And I said, "What is that, like an hour, hour and a half?" He's like, "It's 2.5 hours." I go, "It's Tuesday." I go, "It's Tuesday, Coach." I go, "Do we got to work tomorrow?" So, you know, you got the Friday night 2.5 hour trip. You can sleep in on Saturday. But, you know, with North Marion coming in, both teams, again, North Marion 5-0, you guys are 5-1. What kind of a crowd do you expect Friday night? I think the student section theme this week, I think is what Cam told me, is a pink out. So what kind of crowd are you expecting Friday night? Because you mentioned homecoming, you thought it was going to be the biggest crowd you ever saw at Tiger Stadium. Is that maybe changing for this week coming up?
0: I mean, I'm sure we'll have a big crowd. You know, I mean, you know, people look at the ratings, and I think they look and they think it's ranking. So, you know, I've had people ask me, like, is this the biggest matchup ranking wise that we've ever had? I was like, well, it's not rankings, it's ratings.
1: Right.
0: But you know, 2 versus 5. I've done a lot of history research. I don't know if there's ever been that kind of highest ranking. Yeah, I know in 2012 there were two different classifications. I think Bridgeport was 2A and we were 3A, and I think both teams were either in the top 5, 6, something like that. But, you know, as far as in the same division and you know, in the highly ranked game, rated game, I don't think there's ever been one, at least in recent history. So, I would anticipate a lot of people are going to be there for it. A lot of people want to see what we're made of, you know, and you know, because I know there's some people that still question that. And obviously, North Marion brings a great pedigree with them, and you know, people are going to want to see what they're made of.
1: So I got a question because I don't know the answer. I hope you do, being a coach. This being a Big Ten game, you guys are 5-0 in the Big Ten at this point in time. Yeah, the 5 years. How at the end of the season, if you guys finish out the season, let's say you guys go out, you finish 9-1, undefeated in the Big Ten. Bridgeport finishes the season, they're undefeated in the Big Ten. How do you guys determine the Big Ten champion? I mean, I don't really know, and I'm just kind of curious.
0: I think people can just lay claim to it if they didn't lose a conference game. I don't know.
1: Okay.
0: You know, those questions make me uneasy, Mike. all I'm thinking about is North Marion Friday night. I've got a very short – I can't barely see at the end of my nose. But I would assume that's what people do. You know, if they don't lose a conference game, they hang their own banner and they go with it like that.
1: We don't want to hang a banner just to hang a banner. We want to hang a banner because we earned it.
0: Yeah, right?
1: We're not to give to everybody the trophy.
0: Yeah,
1: guys,
0: no,
1: up
0: no,
1: here,
0: I just you know, we just know we got a lot of work to do.
1: I know you. If you're hanging a banner, you want to be because you guys earned it, not because someone said, "Yeah, you guys."
0: Yeah,
1: you guys
0: seems like a good thing to do. Let's just throw it up there.
1: We're not going to do the UCF 2016 national championship.
0: No, not going to claim a state title if you don't win it. I think there are a few teams that did that in 2020 when COVID shut the season down. I think there were a few teams that claimed that because they'd won their first-round playoff game and they shut it down then. But, I think, you know, I think anybody that looks past the week they're in, you know, that's a dangerous thing. And we have a dangerous team we're playing on, you know, this coming Friday night. So that's where the focus is, and, you know, everything else will sort itself out.
1: So what we're going to do, you got two guys, they look like they're really talkative. We're going to get them on. We're going to talk to them for a little bit here. We still got about, by the time we come back from commercial break, we're going to have about 15 minutes to talk to these guys.

0: that. Any final words that you want to say about anything going on with your program, anything coming up, anything? It seems like there's always something going on at Tiger Stadium on Friday night. Anything going on at Tiger Stadium this Friday that we know of, or just a normal Friday night football game?
1: I think it's just a normal Friday night football game. I know that, you know, we're trying to get that place packed, and yep. You know, we'd love to see it. If you want to come up there, listen, it's going to be a great fall night for football. I think around 54 degrees mm-hmm. at kickoff. So, you know, wear the coat, wear the toboggan, and, you know, we're going to need that home field advantage. First time in my 3 years as head coach that we've got to play them in Elkins. We've been on the road against them the last 2 years. So, you know, it's exciting to be able to play these guys at home. We're going to need every bit of that support.
0: And I would suggest, I think Coach Ware usually opens the gates about 5:30. I would suggest getting there about 5:30 so you can make sure you get a seat, because I think everybody's anticipating a large crowd coming down from Farmington, Mannington area as well. So, you know, when we come back, who do you have with us? You have Caleb and who else?
1: We have Caleb Plum and Matt McDonald, two of our seniors.
0: Okay, we got Caleb and Matt. We'll talk to them when we come back here in 60 seconds on 98.9 WDNE.
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0: Welcome back to Fox Hops Brewery. I'm Mike DePasqua alongside of, now we got Caleb Plum and Matt McDonald alongside Mike Jackson. Don't forget, it is Wing Wednesday here at Fox Hops, 50 cents off the pork shanks and 50 cents off the chicken drumsticks. So Matt and Caleb, why don't you guys introduce yourself, tell us what you guys are doing, and maybe give a little insight, since you guys are seniors, of what you might do come June with your future.
5: Yeah, I play a corner on the defense for us, and our plan really is, Coach Hott sets us up a good game plan for us. We just have to really pay attention to it and follow through with it, and usually, which we do very well. We come out, we focus as practice, we play with intensity, and then we try to have fun with it as well, just to bring some joy into it. And then, I mean, thinking of June, we don't really look too far in the future.
0: This is June for you. You graduate in June. What are you planning on doing with your life?
5: Well, I plan on trying to go to college, trying to do some forensic stuff.
0: Okay.
5: Like try maybe get an FBI or CIA, some stuff like that. I think it'd be really interesting. And
0: you got a school picked out you might want to go to?
5: Not yet. I'm still looking.
0: You got anybody looking at you to play maybe football to the next level?
5: Not yet. Okay. I was hoping so. That'd be nice, though.
0: Okay. Go ahead, Caleb. What about you? You're a senior as well. You're offensive defensive lineman. Go ahead, tell us a little bit about yourself and what you think you might want to do come graduation here in June.
6: After like graduation, I just really plan on trade school.
0: Okay, but for what? What trade?
6: Equipment operator.
0: Okay, heavy equipment operator.
6: Yeah.
0: Okay. A little bit more about yourself.
6: As a football,
0: coach said, you like to talk.
6: Oh yeah. No. But I play left tackle. Really know what else.
0: Okay, so you got the mic now. We'll start out with what's your favorite part about being an Elkins Tiger?
6: Favorite part of it? I just get to hit people every play. Really all.
0: Your favorite part about being a Tiger is just hitting people. Is nothing else. The camaraderie. Nothing.
6: The
0: no. Favorite part of being a Tiger.
6: Okay, favorite part of being a Tiger. I don't know. The community is good. I don't know.
0: Matt, what about you? Anything about being favorite part about being a Tiger? You know, you guys have lived this for 4 years. You got to be with Coach Ware for the last three. What's your favorite part about being a Tiger, man?
5: Yeah, off of what Caleb said, I mean the culture itself is it's something special. I don't know how to describe it. And then the community, they give us so much support over the years, from the bottom to the top now, which

0: in the top. Now we have continued growth that we need to make, and they've just been there consistently for us, just backing us the whole time. Win or loss, they're always there for us no matter what.
1: But so what would you say is the most the difference between from when you started to now being part of the
0: team? My freshman year, because I was in the freshman year when we went, like 1-9, I believe. There wasn't much, there wasn't much culture into it. Nobody was bringing a lot of, energy into practice. Wasn't focusing. We're all out there, going through the motions, kind of. We weren't focused at all. And then, the community, I don't even remember hearing anything about the community. If we did hear anything, it was bad about us. And then Coach Ware picked up in, what were you at, 22?
2: That'd be 24 was his first year.
0: Yeah, Coach Ware picked up that year. He switched a lot of stuff around. We began to, he brought in the community a whole bunch. They backed us a whole bunch, which we had that meeting, I think, in the fall of that 2024. And he really got us hyped up for that season. I think that really gave us a clear-eyed view of, what we need to, go towards. And it really gave our incoming players and us, a shot to make something out of this.
2: Caleb, same question. You've been part of this program now for 4 years. You were a freshman on that team.
3: I didn't play my freshman year. I started sophomore year.
2: You started your sophomore year. So you didn't play your freshman year, so you weren't part of that. What about Coach Ware came in when you were like, hey, yeah, I want to be part of this? What excited you about that then?
3: The meeting, he said I was a part of this. He just made it seem a whole lot better than how it has been.
2: And through the 3 years of being with Coach Ware, what is probably, other than, you guys have obviously grown leaps and bounds, you're winning a lot of ball games. Other than the win, what is something that you're going to look back, you guys are at your 10-year class reunion here, in 2037, because you guys are graduating in 2027, what is something that you guys think you might be sitting around, maybe here at Fox Ops in 10 years, you guys are going to be sitting around talking about your high school football days. What's something that you guys are going to bring up? What do you think something that's going to look back and be like, man, that was really great with what Coach Ware did? What's something that you guys might think about there? You guys have had a lot going on the last couple of years. I think it's been fantastic. So, and I know it's a tough question. It's hard to think about that. I'm an old guy. Mike's an old guy. We can think about that stuff because we've lived through it already. But, you're sitting around, you're talking with your teammates, you guys are sitting around, maybe he went and did something you haven't seen in 3 or 4 years. He brings up football. What are you gonna ask him about? What do you remember?
3: I'm gonna ask him if he missed those 6 AM mornings.
2: I was gonna ask you guys about that. So what was your thought when Coach Ware said, we're gonna do the breakfast club? I want you at the field at 6 o'clock to be ready to work out at 6 o'clock.
3: I thought it was a little crazy at first. 6 AM.
2: So if he'd have said, meet me down at the fishing hole at 6 a.m., how would that have gone over?
3: I would have been there.
2: maybe that's where Coach screwed up. Maybe he should have had the breakfast club at the fishing hole, and you guys could have been running water. What was your thoughts, Matt, when Coach said, hey, we're going to be there at 6 a.m.? I want you guys running on the football field.
0: So I agree with Caleb. I thought it was a little crazy at first, too, but I knew that the work of us waking up at 6 a.m. and going out there on that field in the cold morning would pay off eventually. We just had to be consistent with it. It's same with everything else. We just had to be consistent with it.
2: Were you guys at the very first one?
0: Yeah, we were.
2: How many guys were at that very first one?
0: How many do you remember? You weren't?
2: He wasn't there. So Caleb wasn't there. He doesn't know.
0: I want to say, I feel like it's 30-some.
2: At the very first one?
0: I think. I'm not 100% sure. That
2: Coach, is that accurate? 30 at the very first one?
0: How many do we have on that first one? Probably more like 14. 14. But off of that first one, it was definitely something different. It wasn't something we were used to.
2: But it's grown to something to be pretty big. You guys have got a lot of community support. You guys got Scotty's giving you breakfast. You got other people donating you guys breakfast. So, it's 6 a.m. Was that the motivating factor for you knowing that, hey, there's breakfast waiting for me?
0: Yeah. Afterward, you get your breakfast. You get to sit in your car a little bit, eat your food, you get to go into school, and then you feel good about your day because you – we're out there at 6 a.m. on that football field working whenever nobody else was.
2: I like hearing that. Yeah. I like hearing that.
0: It's just, it gives you a different feeling. I don't know how to describe it.
2: So I ask everybody this question, and we got about 10 more minutes, so you guys got to think of, Mike's got to think some more questions. I ask everybody this, you guys are sitting there in locker room, coach has already given you guys his rah-rah speech, Owen has probably done whatever Owen does, because we know Owen's a little crazy. You're sitting in your locker, 10 minutes before the game, before you guys walk in the locker room down to the field, what are you listening to? What are you thinking about before your last 10 minutes, Matt McDonald, sitting in that locker room?
0: I'm probably listening to some like AC/DC

0: or something like
1: finally good music.
0: like rock music. And then I'm thinking about what I need to do, what assignments I need to execute during the game, where my head needs to be, if I'm clear, if I'm focused, and just trying to figure out all them things. If I'm where I need to be before that game, and of course I always gotta thank God while I'm there and think of Him and hope He gets me through the game and uninjured and everything else.
1: Caleb, what about you? Your last 10 minutes, like I said, Coach said everybody. Everybody's gotten you fired up. What are you thinking about there? Last 10 minutes before the game, before you know, Todd has you guys bring out the Tigers.
2: Not really thinking much. I'm just preparing, mainly making sure I have everything ready and just trying to think of what I will be doing.
1: Thinking about what he's going to be doing.
2: Yeah,
1: Mike.
3: So going back to the Breakfast Club and the weight room, whenever Coach Ware talked to me about doing the Breakfast Club, I thought, if he can get guys to show up, that's going to translate into wins. Do you agree with that, or what do you think about that kind of thinking from what I thought from the beginning?
2: I agree with that.
0: Yeah. So I agree with that because, I mean, if we get – it might have been only a few people there the first one, but that first one, initial drive, then 14 people are going to spread the word, and it's going to bring in more people and more people and more people, and it's going to keep influencing us to keep pushing, preaching, and pushing. Because the breakfast club is probably one of the hardest things we could have done. And then that itself right there pushed us to another level that, like, I don't know, I guess mentally prepared us for the games. And then we come into Friday night, and then we have worked so, like, all the work we put in, and it translates to the field. Like, it helps us a lot.
3: So if you look at your coaching staff, and, you know, you got Coach Ware and everybody else on your staff, how have they influenced you outside of football, and what does that mean to you?
0: Just as being great men. They're all great men. They all work so hard. They come there every day for us so we be better, and it's just incredible. I got it. They coach Hot, Coach Neff, they put in so much hours of film every weekend. Like, they have their own families they could be spending time with, but they're spending their weekends dedicating it to us. It was the film and giving us tendency sheets and setting up game plans for the next Friday night instead of hanging out with their children that are growing up and they're missing out on that moment. So, I don't know. It's something I appreciate a lot.
1: Caleb?
2: What was it again?
3: It was like your coaching staff, like, yeah. How have they affected you, not just in football, but in, you know, life and everything else?
2: I feel like it's just made me better having them around with, gave me a new perspective, really.
3: Yeah.
2: New role models.
3: Gotcha. And that's a great thing, because I think you all are fortunate enough to have men who care about you outside of football. Football is great and it's important, but it's also important to have good people that care about you and willing to mentor you and give you advice and help you when you're going through something. So I think in that aspect, you guys are blessed to have the men that you have that are leading you. And it's something you'll look back on, like Mike said, you know, 10 years from now, whenever you have kids, and you'll think about something they told you or kind of give you some advice, and you'll say, you know, now I understand that a lot better.
1: Yeah. You know, both of you guys, I'm a former teacher. I taught at Elkins High there for a little bit before I moved into county office. So I didn't get to have you guys. You guys were the class before I got there. So, you know, you guys, you mentioned you want to go into forensics, so you like sciences. Outside of your coaching staff, you mentioned you want to go into the heavy machine operating. Outside of your coaching staff, is there someone at Elkins High or the Tech Center that's had a positive influence on you that you kind of would like to publicly thank right now?
0: I mean, yeah, there's a few teachers. We got Mr. Blake. He's pretty cool. He's always there for us. He's always doing stuff for us, always making sure we're right and everything. And joking around, making sure we're having a good mood and everything. And then
1: he's pretty easy to pick on, too.
0: You know? Oh, yeah. Yeah. Jab him a few times. and we got Coach Hott's wife, Miss Hott. She's always positive, pushing us, making sure we're doing the right things. And then

0: all the teachers in there, they're always wishing the best for us. So they're not ever trying to beat us down or anything, but they're always like making sure we're pushing, making sure we're there, making sure we're doing the things we need to be doing, and which is, it helps us. It pushes us and keeps us going.
1: Yeah, like you said, all the teachers are not pushing you down or anything, but not really.
2: You know, not just have one teacher. Okay, so the last question for you guys, and I always think this is an important question because I always ask my seniors when I coach to write something that they would pass down to their underclassmen. So you guys are seniors this year. You guys have thought about it. You guys have seen senior classes before you. You had three different senior classes. What is something that you would like to say to maybe the incoming freshmen for next year or any of the underclassmen you have to, you know, words of wisdom for those young guys that maybe aren't experiencing it because this is you guys' last go-round. So, you know, you don't really think about it till it is your last go-round. So what is something that a piece of advice, words of wisdom that you guys can take and pass down? Go ahead, Caleb, you can start.
1: Trust the coaches, go to the lift, and attend the breakfast club.
2: Matt?
0: I mean, off of what Caleb said, listen to the coaches a lot because they will guide you most of the way for you. And, I mean, cherish a lot of the moments, too, because, like, it's a lot better to understand that this is only going to happen for one part of our life, and then you need to cherish every moment of it. So whenever you go, you can tell your kids about it and then explain to them what happened, how high school football was for you, and then just live back on the moments and think about it. And I feel like they don't need, like, I don't know, underclassmen, I think they should just show up. Like me myself, I missed a few things over the years, which I shouldn't have, and that's why I regret it. And I think they don't need to do. I think they should show up to every single thing they can, because at one point in time, it's gonna be over.
2: Mike, any last question for him?
3: Just kind of piggybacking off of what you just said, enjoy the moments, and like when you're going out on the field, glance up at the crowd, enjoy that, because, like you said, Elkins didn't always have, they went through a spell where nobody came to the games. So you guys are living history as far as the Elkins program, and it's a good part of the Elkins program right now. So turn around, soak some of that in, because, like you say, you only get this once, and it's going to be gone. So don't get so caught up in everything that you don't enjoy the moment that God has placed you in.
2: That's well said, Mike. So, you know, we're going to wrap things up tonight here at Fox Hops Brewery. We got about a minute left in the show. I want to thank Seth Blake for running our live stream there on Facebook. We understand we had a little bit of a technical difficulty, but, you know, Seth over there, Coach Blake, should I say, you know, a swim season start. I'd like to see him swim in a pool. I want to see how fast he is. Don't you guys want to see that? I know we don't want to see that, but well, I would. I think you guys should all get in a pool afterwards and race Coach Blake over. I think you guys would win. But I want to thank him for getting our live feed fixed up on the live stream. I want to thank Megan back at the studio for getting everything, producing everything. I want to thank Mike for joining us tonight. He filled in for Angelo while Angelo's out on work. I want to thank Coach Ware, who's always gracious to come down and help us out. Friday night, if you're looking for something to do, come on out to Tiger Stadium. Kickoff is at 7 o'clock against the number 2 North Marion Husky, number 5 Tigers on there. If you can't make it out to the ball game, listen to Angelo and I. We'll be on 98.9 WDNE. You can listen to us also on the Elkins High Facebook or Elkins High Football live stream. I believe that's through Huddle nowadays. If you don't want to listen to us, if you're a Tigers Valley fan tuning in tonight, they're going to be at home against East Hardy Friday night. They'll be on 94.7 WELK. And if you're a Philip Barber fan who's getting ready to listen to the Coast Corral with Coach Maley, they will be on 1240 AM and 99.9 FM Friday night. I don't remember offhand who Philip Barber plays Friday night, but they'll have a big crowd as they're doing well, and they're also in the playoffs at this current time. 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